0: protests around the country. Do you think any of these people know, have any clue what May Day is? I don't think they do.
1: No, I'm calling it the National Day of Child Abuse. Because I'll tell you right now, I don't know where the parents are. I mean, honestly, this is child abuse.
0: Too many
1: these kids belong
0: there.
1: In school.
0: Is that what you're saying?
1: Way too many kids. They're being bussed in. They're getting matching shirts. They're like little robots.
0: Well, for people that don't like billionaires and they're protesting, quote, the wealthy, and they want, you know, radical communism, socialism, statism, redistributionism, it certainly doesn't seem to be, based on the crowds I've been seeing, a shortage of food in most people's lives. Like they're all pretty fed.
1: These people are all out there. They got their vapes. They got their cell phones. They got their Starbucks. Their matching shirts. They're, you know, completely and totally wrapped trucks and buses. This is not a group suffering for money. Far from what May Day is about, that's for sure.
0: Fox News had a report. 600 groups with $2 billion in revenue mobilized 3,000 May Day protests in a red-blue alliance, according to a probe. Did you hear Tim Allen, by the way? He was pretty funny. He's trolled the No Kings lawmakers for fawning over the actual King Charles, which I thought was funny.
1: Yeah, so did our own congressional members. It was embarrassing.
0: Were you with me years ago when we did the book signing at the Villages? Have you ever been to the Villages?
1: Oh, I was indeed. I was in the fishbowl where we broadcasted from.
0: How cool is the Villages?
1: It's amazing.
0: I know people that live at the Villages, believe it or not. I do. And what's cool about the Villages is it's safe, it's secure. And let's say you're a new person that moves to the Villages. Maybe you don't know a lot of people there. And they've got like, you know, 400 golf courses, and they've got bars, and they got restaurants, and they got movie theaters, and they got all these little towns, and they keep building bigger and bigger and bigger. I don't know. It must be close to 100,000 people there now. It's crazy. And what's really cool about it is if you're an old person, you move there, almost instantaneously, you're going to be bombarded by people that are there now. And if you think you're going to sit in your house all day and do nothing, forget it. You're going to go out and have fun. Now, whether it's playing golf or pickleball or whatever old people do, maybe I should move to the Villages one day. What do you think?
1: Oh, yeah, you could be the mayor.
0: I could be the mayor. Do they have a mayor in the Villages? I don't even know.
1: Well, you start a new trend. Be like Mayor Hannity for the Villages, you know? I'm here for a good time. I want to play cards. I want to golf. I want to play bridge.
0: The only weird thing about the Villages to me is like if you have a young grandson or granddaughter and they wanted to live with you, they're not allowed. They don't want kids.
1: I love that. That's how it should be. There's no kids. My God, you know, haven't you done enough? You reach 75. You want to hang out. You don't want kids running around. They can visit.
0: No, but I mean, they do not allow you to be like a shut-in. You know, some people get older and they kind of, you know, maybe they lose some friends and relatives and they're more lonely than they want to be. I think it's one of the worst things you can have happen to you in your life if you're lonely in your old age. They won't let you be lonely. I mean, they play chords. They drink beer. They hang out. They have a glass of wine in the mid-afternoon. I think they eat dinner, though, pretty early.
1: They got something for everybody, right? Like they got dinner for the early birds. They got dinner for the late birds. They got all different types of games. You know, it's just a constant coordination of people with like interests who also are from kind of the same time. So they have, you know, they're relative to each other. It's like, oh yeah, I remember that. Do you remember that? Remember that song? Remember that place? Remember that? Whatever it is, right? It's nice to have that camaraderie and sort of those similar likes and dislikes, I think.
0: Well, it's a pretty known phenomenon. And this was the same when I was on the west coast of Florida for 25 years, however long it was. And now on the east coast of Florida, but in South Florida, you know, for the older population, and there are places for younger people, like Delray Beach is known, like for Atlantic Avenue, and they've got all these great restaurants and all these cool places, and they have these outdoor facilities, and they have all these live bands. I mean, it's a really cool place, and there's a younger population there. But in the places that I've lived, I don't know, it's like notorious that people go to dinner. I make fun of Matt Towery. Matt Towery now lives in Florida. And he and his wife go to the early bird special. Like they go like at 5 o'clock

0: to eat dinner. 5 o'clock. Now, I usually set up a reservation, and inevitably, almost every time, I am the last person to leave a restaurant. In other words, I will shut every place down. And then when I see that the wait staff is getting antsy, and I'm like, come on, get the hell out of here. I want to go home. Then I'll usually just ask for the check and leave. But I am not an early birder. I could not relate to. You know, I like to stay up till 3 a.m, as you know, because you're getting text messages from me at 3 a.m.
1: Indeed.
0: You know, about what. And then you're getting messages at 7 a.m. in the morning.
1: I know. Like, I was going to say, I don't know that you're an early bird or a late bird. You're just a bird. Just a bird. You're up all the time.
0: I don't want to sleep. You know, Curtis Lewa used to famously say, I'll sleep when I'm dead. I don't really want to sleep. Although there are certain days I'll take like a day to just crash. And just
1: you're definitely a
0: catch
1: crasher.
0: Up.
1: That's your thing.
0: What's that?
1: That's definitely your thing. You're a big crasher.
0: So, Katie Wilson, Seattle mayor, laughs at reports that millionaires are leaving the state. She must be the dumbest mayor in the country. And considering we have Marxist Kami Mamdani and Brendan Johnson and Mayor Bass, I mean, that's saying a lot. Listen to this idiot.
2: I think the claims that millionaires are going to leave our state are, like, super overblown. And if, you know, the ones that leave, like, bye.
0: The ones that leave by. I mean, this is the same thing that I lived through when I lived in New York. Now it's going on years. I've left New York a long time now. It goes fast. Do you realize I did not realize that there is like a Hannity effect. In this sense, I have had more people tell me that my decision to leave has contributed to their decision to leave. Does that surprise you? Surprise me.
1: In your friend group or just like in the country?
0: Just people that I randomly run into. They say, you know, I saw that you left and I figured you knew something I didn't know. I'm like, yeah, you're taxed to death. It's unfair. They're confiscating your wealth. And then people call me and ask for advice on how to do it. And everybody's under this false notion that if you live 6 months in a day in a state like Florida, Texas, Tennessee, the Carolinas, that's enough. It's not. I had to hire. There are law firms and accounting firms. Their only practice is helping people to exit legally and successfully because these states like California, New York, New Jersey, Illinois, they stalk people that leave. And then you have to prove where you live. And there was less than 100, but there was a bunch of things that you have to do to disconnect from the former state that you lived in. And then a bunch of things you have to do, homestead, all that kind of stuff in the state that you move to. And if you think it's 6 months and a day, you're going to end up being taxed by your old state. Now, here is what else is happening, because now you saw the former CEO of Starbucks has now moved to South Florida. You saw that Mark Zuckerberg moved to South Florida. You saw two of the Google co-founders have moved to South Florida. You saw that Larry Ellison has moved to South Florida. I keep talking about Wall Street South. It's very real. Every big bank, every private equity firm, every investment firm, they have a bigger presence in Florida than they do in New York at this point. And the same with Texas. Anyway, so all these companies are leaving. They're not stupid people. I never met anyone that has money that's stupid, especially if they earned it on their own. I don't know people that were born with a silver spoon in their mouth. But there is a list that you have to check off, every list. And then you have to stay out of your former state. Just don't go there. That's why I don't go to New York. I just stay out of New York. Not that I want to go there anyway. It's a disgusting, you know, it's disgusting. I mean, when you took Liam there, didn't Liam think it was disgusting? Because he lives in beautiful Pennsylvania.
1: He did think it was very dirty. He thought it was dirty, and he thought there was like a lot of homeless people. There was an entire family begging on the street. The woman had like her 4-year-old and her 2-year-old begging my 10-year-old for money. It was a real experience.
0: Oh my gosh. Did you see the video? I think I sent it like early this morning to the group. the video of these zombies in San Francisco that are so whacked out on drugs? Did you see
1: that? They're everywhere, Sean. They're in Philly. They're in New York. They're in Austin. Every major liberal city in America is filled with these zombie guys.
0: But I never saw this kind of whacked outness. This has got to be some new drug phenomenon. I don't know what it is.
1: Oh, it's laced. Oh, it's all laced.
0: Laced with fentanyl.
1: Laced with fentanyl. That's what's scary about the new marijuana. It's all laced with fentanyl.
0: They are zombies. And, you know, some are just taking their pants down. They're just hunched over. They are gone from reality. There is no awareness of what's happening. I mean, it's like a movie like Dawn of the Dead or The Dead Rise.
1: It's really sad. And they're young.
0: It's terrible.
1: A lot of young people.
0: I mean, many of them are very young. And there's no way those people are going to live. They're all going to be dead. One by one, they'll just start checking out. There's no way you can be that addicted to that kind of strong drug and survive. You just can't. At least I don't see how you can.
1: Well, they keep giving him the Narcan. That's a problem.
0: You know, look, if states like Washington State don't care that, you know, if the former head of Starbucks moves to Florida, if Mark Zuckerberg moves to Florida, if the founders of Google move to Florida, and they're not getting the message that they're going to lose massive amounts of tax revenue. And if Mamdani wants to put $6 billion in investment of Ken Griffin in jeopardy by attacking him by name in that stupid video of his, I'm like, okay. Oh, there's a funny video out, by the way. A saxophonist fell asleep while Kamala was speaking. Did you see that?
1: I didn't, but I understand.
0: Did you see the ice skating robot?
1: I didn't.
0: I love robots. I am huge. I'll show it tonight. You have to watch my show.
1: All right.
0: I born on America's darkest day, 9/11/01, the Tunnel to Towers Foundation. They have been helping American heroes ever since. Heroes like Fire Captain Andrew Donner, now inspired by the bravery of New York City firefighters on 9/11. Andrew devoted his life to serving his community, and he rose through the ranks of the fire department, sharing his knowledge, his training, his courage. He did it rigorously. And after a brave battle, sadly, Andrew lost his life to lung cancer caused by occupational toxins. Now, this is the 25th anniversary year of 9/11. And Andrew's story is one of many, a reminder of the profound impact that day has had on our nation's heroes, their families. 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
8: We're talking about peacocks.
9: A peacock is specifically the male. The peahen is the female. They are not native to the United States, although they thrive in coastal, warmish areas.
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9: 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Again, the peacocks will use it to try to ward off or intimidate trespassers in their territory, but for the most part, the whole thing is to impress the peahens.
8: 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Mm-hmm. Science has discovered semi-recently those vibrations are in lockstep with the peafowl's head feathers that they used to think were just for show, but mm-hmm. now they realize they vibrate at the same intensity and that they can actually, you know, sort of feel when those tail feathers are vibrating in their direction through their head feathers.
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18: Pulling troops from a NATO ally. I'm Lisa Lucera, Fox News. The Pentagon announcing 5,000 troops will be withdrawing from Germany over the next 6 months to a year. This coming as President Trump has criticized Germany for what he says is their lack of help with the strikes in Iran.
19: There are 38,000 American troops stationed there right now. It's going to take 6 to 12 months for this to happen. And the Department of War says they're doing this because they just finished a review of the force posture in Europe.
18: Fox's Peter Doocy at the White House. In July 2020, President Trump ordered 12,000 troops to withdraw from Germany, but Congress pushed back and it was not completed before Joe Biden took office. This, as the president says, negotiations are still open with Iran, but so far there's no agreement.
20: Iran delivered the text of a new proposal through a mediator in Pakistan. The details have not been revealed, but President Trump says he's not impressed. So far, Tehran has shelved any talks about nuclear weapons, and analysts say negotiations are likely to move slowly.
18: Fox's Ashley Webster in Tel Aviv. This afternoon, the president spoke at the Florida 55-plus community, The Villages.
21: We're here to celebrate a policy that benefits every American senior all across this land, and it's called No Tax on Social Security. It's done.
18: The president claims he's done more for seniors than any other president, but Democrats argue he's making basic needs for seniors unaffordable. A federal appeals court has restricted access to one of the most common means of abortion in the U.S. by blocking mailing of prescriptions of mifepristone.
22: The decision overturns the 2023 federal rule adopted under the Biden administration for now. It's the first major ruling limiting mifepristone access following several attempts since the drug was first approved in 2000.
18: Fox's Laura Cantor. 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

0: in the new Congress, we're going to have to do something about this Supreme Court. And let me be very clear. Everything is on the table. 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
1: No, but you don't have, excuse me, you do not have the right to say climate change does not exist, that it's a hoax, and that's where this administration is coming
2: 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I understand you're upset.
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7: All right, thanks, Scott Cannon. Hour two, Sean Hannity Show. Toll free. It's 800-941. Sean, if you want to be a part of the program this Friday, a massive blow. Democrats now, they have mastered the art of gerrymandering. But a huge blow with the Supreme Court decision this week that ends all racial gerrymandering. The Department of Justice now has stated that, in fact, that they will hold every state accountable for this and to this. Here's AOC. You know, what's interesting about this is the people that mastered this practice is the Democratic Party. They have been racial gerrymandering for everyone. Here's AOC.
8: We have to all abide by the same rules. And so if Republicans are going to redraw North Carolina, if they're going to redraw Texas, if they're going to redraw and gerrymander every one of their states, then unfortunately, we have to provide balance to that until we get to the day where we can all finally agree to put this behind us and pass nonpartisan gerrymandering federally.
7: All right. So how does this play out ultimately? Senator Eric Schmidt of Missouri is with us. With an update on this, the SAVE Act, Department of Homeland Security, which the president funded yesterday. Anyway, Senator, good to have you. Appreciate it. Happy Friday to you, sir.
9: Good to be with you, my friend.
7: All right, let's talk about the decision. But really, the people that have been the masters at gerrymandering, racial and otherwise, have been Democrats.
9: Yeah, look at the map of the New England states. You've got, you know, maybe 40% of that whole area of Republican. There's not a single Republican represented in Congress. So the Democrats have been doing this for a very long time. And I think one of the great legacies of President Trump has inspired Republicans to fight back and to be strong on these things. And so you've got kind of this redistricting happening that's around the country. Missouri did it and gained a seat, rightfully so. But this decision is really important. It's a long time coming. Essentially, what the court said is you can't have racist maps. You can't discriminate on your gerrymandering based on race. And a lot of these districts, particularly in the Southeast, they've been doing that for a very, very long time. And so the net result of that over the next 2 to 4 years is probably, you know, 12 to 19 seats that if they're just drawn fairly and are not drawn for the very purpose of racial discrimination, which is what these maps are doing under the auspices of the Voting Rights Act, Republicans are likely going to benefit from this. But just as a practical matter, I don't care which race you are, you're black, you're white, Asian, whatever it is, you shouldn't be discriminated against as far as the representation you get in Congress. That's what this whole thing is about. Yesterday, recent development, though, Sean, I wrote a letter to the Civil Rights Division and Todd Blanche, so for me, Dylan and Todd Blanche, to say, hey, look, let's start with California, because they have a number of districts that fall into this category now. It's time to play offense and enforce this judgment, and they signaled yesterday that that's exactly what they're going to do. So Republicans are playing offense on this to enforce the law. The Supreme Court has said now what the law is, and I think the American people are going to benefit now from fair maps.
7: I think they're going to. I think it will also impact the election. I contend, and see if you agree with me, that what the actual the midterm elections, the issues that will define the outcome of that have not taken place yet. By that, I mean that we'll see how Iran plays out. I would suspect it's going to play out very favorably. And by favorably, that the Iranians will not have a nuclear program. The Strait of Hormuz will have to open. I think the president's only hesitancy when it comes to wiping out their infrastructure has been for the Iranian people, because that would have a deep, profound, long-lasting impact on their futures as well. It wouldn't just impact the regime. It may result in regime change, but that was never his goal.
9: Yeah, I think you're right about the idea that that the issues that are going to define this midterm election are going to be defined really in the fall, because all you have right now from the legacy media is essentially this regurgitation of the Trump derangement syndrome that the Democrats espouse every single day in Washington, and that's what gets filtered out. Once you start unpacking the working families tax cut and what that means, the idea that there's no tax on tips, there's no tax on overtime, people start to see the advantages of that. You're opening up these Trump accounts that if you just access them right now, Sean, that is going to be, if you just did that in $15 a month, that's $1 million by the time a child born today is 60 years old. So a new kind of economy where it's an investment kind of economy. And the other thing that's important to note, over the Biden years, the average family essentially lost about $5,000 worth of buying power because of inflation and wages didn't keep up. That's now starting to change. So already now you're in plus $1,500 per family category. Now, is that all the way there? No. But we are making progress. And I think as this plays out and you unpack those things in the last 60 days when people realize what's, you know, in front of them. And then also how bad it was, and we can't let the Democrats ever be in charge again. I think it bodes a little bit different than some stagnant poll right now.
7: I agree. Now, there are important Senate races, and there's been a big development this week. Could you just imagine for a second the left in this country, the legacy media mob in this country, if the Republican Party were to nominate a Senate candidate that had a Nazi tattoo that is an avowed communist, and meanwhile getting the support of mainstream Democrats like Chuckie Schumer and, you know, Pocahontas, Elizabeth Warren and Bernie Sanders and Chris Van Hollen. And all of these Democrats seem to have now coalesced around this lunatic, Graham Plattner. Now, if I'm Susan Collins, who I do know, and you mentioned something earlier, which needs to be highlighted, in all of New England, there's not a single elected representative that's a Republican. I mean, Massachusetts gets about, 38% of the Republican vote. They have zero representation, not one Republican congressman. In all of New England, I mean, Susan Collins is pretty much it. Now, if I'm Susan Collins and my choice is to go against a sitting Democratic governor or the guy with the Nazi tattoo, I think I'll choose that guy.
9: Well, I will say this. This goes to show how morally bankrupt and intellectually bankrupt the Democrats are. They're getting behind this guy, and he has the energy on their base, Sean. He's the guy. The reason why he's leading in the polls is this Trump derangement syndrome is metastasized. They want a guy.
7: When you say leading in the polls, I don't want people to be misled here. He's leading in the polls to get the Democratic nomination.
9: Correct. Yeah, that's what I mean. And that's why the former governor or the governor dropped out this week. So he's got a clear path now to the nomination against Susan Collins. But it just goes to show you there's two things that motivate the Democrats at this point. It's TDS and it's just raw power. It's just raw power. So they don't care who it is. They're willing to step us. They'll sweep all that under the rug if they can gain a Senate seat. And getting back to the voting rights, as you mentioned, the fact that there's no elected Republican in that area. Remember, you don't have to be a citizen to be counted in the census. And if you want to know why 15 million people were let in here illegally over the Biden years, that's it. So if you actually restricted the people who can be counted in the census, which you should do, California would lose at least a dozen seats. So if we had real elections, Sean, fair elections in this country, where only citizens were counted, Republicans would dominate. The Democrats know it, which is why they're fighting so hard to preserve a corrupt system they benefited from for so long.
7: Well, here's a guy, if you look at the things that he said, and I'm talking about Graham Plattner, and he used a slur that's so offensive to people with special needs, referred to himself as a communist, called all police officers bastards, said rural white Americans actually are racist and stupid. Washington Post reported Plattner also minimized issues that service members face in reporting sexual assault incidents and said that those who are raped should not get so effed up that they wind up having sex with somebody they don't mean to. I'm like, wow. I mean, this is the guy that Chuck Schumer, I guess he's leader in name only or minority leader in name only. This is the guy he's now going to support. I mean, what does that tell you about the party? And then you have California gubernatorial candidate Katie Porter sent an email to donors, including the phrase F Trump four times. I don't think she's learned too much either.
9: They've lost their minds. And, you know, in the Capitol, look, I'm still relatively new. I came from being an AG. But you go from your office in Russell to the Capitol, reporters are everywhere, okay? And there's the gaggles and there are cameras and people ask you questions all the time. It's fine. I'm very accessible. I do it. But they, of course they ask the news of the day questions. The biggest hypocrisy is that if that were a Republican, Sean, they would ask every single day, every Republican senator, as they walk in for every single vote, do you agree with this statement? Do you identify with the statement? They don't ask the Democrats any of this stuff. So all those crazy things, as Plattner guys talked about, no Democrat is ever asked to answer for those things, like we have to when there's some tweet that a journalist finds offensive or something, right? And so it's just the height of hypocrisy. But this guy's crazy. But he's galvanized their base because they're so obsessed with President Trump and they're so obsessed with power, they're willing to get behind this guy that's obviously a terribly flawed candidate. But it just goes to show you kind of where we're at and why there's just no substitute for winning. We have to hold on to the House. We have to hold on to the Senate. We've got to give President Trump the opportunity to carry forth this agenda that is supported by the working people of this country. And we should be unapologetic about it. We should be fearless about it.
7: Well, James Carville said the quiet part out loud. He said that if Democrats get back power, they want Puerto Rico statehood. They want D.C. statehood. They want to pack the U.S. Supreme Court. So I think we know where they're headed. They seem to be totally, completely obsessed 24/7 with just hating Donald Trump. They have no real ideas. They are beholden to the radicals that now rule their party. I don't even see Hakeem Jeffries and Chuck Schumer surviving. I think Chuck Schumer is going to be primaried by AOC, and I think if he is, he's going to lose.
9: Yeah, I think Chuck Schumer is going to be the treasurer for AOC for president, so that she doesn't run against him. And you're seeing, I think, this turnover now of the more kind of establishment Democrats into this hypercharged, radicalized sort of office holder slash candidate. And we just have to be prepared to put our best team on the field as well, and we got to win. That's when people say, you know, saving this country, that's what I mean, because if they get in charge, there's no question they'll pack the Supreme Court, they'll add states to the union, they'll federalize elections so that showing a state requiring you to show your ID to vote, that will become illegal, like in California, and you can be arrested. If in a state of California, if you're an election judge and you ask somebody for their identification to prove who they are to vote in this country, you yourself as the election judge can be prosecuted, not the illegal immigrant who somehow got a driver's license or didn't get one and is being allowed to vote in the state of California. That's the moral inversion that's happened. And again, that's how this is not your grandfather's Democrat Party. This is not Bill Clinton giving a speech at the State of the Union talking about how we need to enforce our borders and deport people who are here illegally. We're way past that. This is a radicalized party now, and we need to see it for what it is. And like I said, be unflinching in our beliefs that we have and advocating those of the American people.
7: Quick break. Right back. More with Missouri Senator Eric Schmidt on the other side this Friday. Then your call's coming up, 800-941-SHAWN, if you want to be a part of the program.
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0: All right, we continue. Missouri Senator Eric Schmidt is with us. Your call's also coming up, 800-941-SHAWN, this Friday as we continue. I mean, this really is going to be the biggest choice midterm election in our life. I mean, they won't fund the Department of Homeland Security at a time we're at war, which is insane. They're the party that wants to defund, dismantle, no bail laws, reimagine the police, the party of open borders, the party of sanctuary cities and states, the party of they voted for the largest tax increase in history against the largest tax cut in history. They don't seem to have any rudder or agenda except that they want socialism and that they're going to run on just hating Donald Trump. I'm not sure that that is a good platform to run on, because that's what lost the 2024 election, with Nazi, fascist, and racist.
1: It's all they have, and it's a decade-long now war against law enforcement, Sean. It was to fund the police. Now it's to fund ICE. It's the same calculus. They, you know, had Barack Obama called every, you know, half of America bitter cleaners. Hillary Clinton called them basket of deplorables. Joe Biden called them trash. This is what they think of, like, just working folks who are trying to have a better life.
0: And by the way, I'm guilty of all three. I'm guilty. I'm guilty as charged.
1: Yeah, that's right.
0: They can call me whatever they want, but I'm not them. So I'm very happy with where I stand.
1: That's right. That's right. No, but that's who they are. And it's sad. And that's why we have to win.
0: Senator Eric Schmidt, Missouri, thank you, sir. Appreciate your time. You have a great weekend. You know, for most people, if you think of health, wellness, fitness, nutrition, longevity, here's the facts. Most people are guessing their way through their health. You know, what foods to eat, what supplements to take, what vitamins to take. And the truth is, every single person is different. Every body type is different. Every fingerprint is unique and special to you. And certain foods for certain people might create fatigue, bloating, brain fog. Your body's trying to communicate this to you all the time. I made a mistake, Linda. I got Chinese food not that long ago. The worst decision I made.
2: Oh, my God.
0: For 3 days, I was bloated, just like a balloon. Oh,
2: well, you definitely don't eat like that. Food.
0: No, I never thought. But you know what? I figured, the only Chinese place I've seen down here in Florida that looked like a New York one. And it was good, but it doesn't work with my body. Now, your DNA is permanent. Your RNA shows what's happening in your body right now. That's where Viome and the science of Viome comes in. It is a simple at-home gut health test. It uses advanced RNA technology. They will analyze your gut microbiome so you can better understand through science how your body is functioning at any given moment. And from there, they will create a personalized food supplement plan designed specifically for your body. You take the guesswork out, use the science instead. 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And the one thing I've been telling Linda for years came back in her test. What was that again, Linda? What have I been telling you for years to do?
2: Eat steak.
0: Eat red meat. Don't buy the hype. 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
0: other part. 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
0: part.
2: It's important.
0: Just repeat, Sean was right. 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
13: Daphne Caruana Galizia was a Maltese investigative journalist and blogger who spent her life fighting for truth, justice, and decency in a country overrun by corruption. 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
21: 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Jerry Seinfeld wondered why they refused to make the stall door go all the way to the floor in a public bathroom, but he didn't get an answer. 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
1: Hi, 25 now till the top of the hour this Friday, 800-941-SEAN, our number. 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And if you did read it, you probably wouldn't understand it. And it's frustrating. How many people do you know in life that made a claim with their insurance company thinking they're fully insured only to find out, oh, no, that's not covered? 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
1: All right, before we get to our phones, Linda took the day off. What'd you do yesterday? I never ask why people take off. I just let my staff take off when they want to take off.
3: Well, you don't need to ask because I never take off. So when it happens, it's a rarity. You don't even know what to do. You're like, oh my gosh.
1: Oh, it's annoying that you don't take off. I mean, I tell you all the time to take off. And frankly, it's like the same thing. You tell me, boss, why don't you take off the next 3 days? I think you need a break. You're working too hard. And I'm like, why don't you shush up and I'll take off when I want to take off. But I'd like to work. This is what I do for a living. And if I don't have 3 hours to vent every day, it's not good for everybody else in my life. So that's just a fact.
3: True. This is your mental health.
1: It's great for my mental health. I mean, I love what I do. I'm blessed to do what I do. But you took a day off of work yesterday. What did you do? Did you hang out with the fam? What did you do?
3: What did you do?
1: There had to be a reason.
3: I took my mother-in-law, who is from Staten Island, to Staten Island.

0: laughing. He's like, oh my God. He goes, I listen to you guys every day. He knew about Liam being there. So I said, tomorrow I'm going to shout you out and tell Sean how nice you were to me and my mother-in-law. So shout out to Pete on Victory Boulevard at Shamrock.
1: You know what kind of paint he sells in that paint store? What brand?
0: He had a wide variety. They are a very high-end paint store. They had everything in there. Very, very nice. Very helpful.
1: I happen to be particularly fond of Benjamin Moore, although Bear is very good too. But what frustrates me is you can't get oil-based paint like you used to, which is a lot better than the latex paint that people use. Now, it was more toxic, but it definitely does a better job.
0: I mean, listen, these guys...
1: There is a black market for some. I can tell you that. Not that I would ever go that way.
0: Of course you wouldn't.
1: But you can get it.
0: You're an upstanding member of society. You're not doing black markets for paint. We
1: like satin Impervo oil-based Benjamin Moore paint was the best. It looked like glass if you know how to paint right.
0: What is Impervo?
1: That's what it's called, satin Impervo.
0: Oh, that's like saying like flat or eggshell.
1: When I used to spray my cars and one work van, and I nearly blew out my lungs doing this.
0: I remember you telling me that. I just never heard of Impervo. Yeah.
1: Well, that paint that was an auto paint is called Imuron, and it had
0: black that I remember
1: with gold like gold sprinkled through it, like little gold dots, and it just shined like there's no tomorrow. It was beautiful. I used to love.
0: So it had like a shimmer.
1: Oh yeah, it was awesome.
0: Very nice.
1: All right, let's get to our busy phones. Now that we got that out of the way, exciting day going to the paint store. Jim in Indiana. Jim, how are you?
2: I am doing well, Sean. Thank you for taking my call.
1: What's going on?
2: Off and on, you've been talking about Trump derangement syndrome, and I just had to jump in on this one because my wife has it.
1: Oh, boy. How long have you been married?
2: Well, we've been married 10 years. It's a third marriage for both of us. Normally, my wife has been a deep thinker. And a matter of fact, for about 20 years, well, over 20 years, her employer used to send her from site to site to resolve problems. It was usually a conflict between two or more groups. And she would listen, she'd get involved, she'd analyze the situation, and then she'd get the bickering stopped, and then she'd get them working together. And for 20 years, she had 100% success rate before she got the one that I'm aware of that she really couldn't reverse, but that's a different story. And before that, you know, she worked for the VA for a number of years, just learning and polishing those skills. She's a good thinker. Everyday life. I mean, she just...
1: Well, let me ask you this. You've been married 20 years. This is not your first marriage, right?
2: Right.
1: It's your second marriage. It's her second marriage.
2: Third for both of us.
1: All right. Third for both. All right. So make the third one the charm is my advice to you. Now,
2: thank you.
1: I don't think I could be married to a liberal woman. I just don't. I don't think it would work. I am just too wrapped up in what I do every day. And if I had to get aggravated at home hearing that, I would go nuts. I just would, knowing my personality.
2: Most politics, unless...
1: However, you know, you walk down the aisle before God, family, and friends, and you say, to love, honor, cherish, be faithful to, forsake all others. I think they took out the word obey. Last time I checked. But in all seriousness, I think you just got to not talk about politics. Just let it go. It's just not worth it. Is it worth losing your marriage over political differences?
2: Oh, certainly not. But we can talk about most things and discuss them. But as soon as Donald Trump's name is mentioned, all reasoning just immediately disappears. Like he's hypnotized.
1: I don't know what to tell you. I mean, he's got 3.5 years left in office, or 2.5 years left in office. I mean, I would just get through this period is my advice to you and try and make the marriage work. I mean, do you get along in every other aspect of your life? Generally speaking, nobody gets along perfectly.
2: Right. But I'm wondering if they haven't been using subliminal

0: messaging or something to hypnotize people.
1: Here's the problem. What I've learned with people with Trump derangement syndrome, and they try to confront me and engage me in public. This lady came up to me. I don't think I told this story on the air yet. I used to like you. I'm like, really? My kids were with me. And I said, what happened? And you and that Donald Trump. And she goes, starts going off on me. And I just start messing with her. I just, because I'm not upset at all. I don't care if she agrees with me or doesn't agree with me. And I just like poke the bear left, right, and sideways. And my kids are very entertained by it. They're laughing. Like they're cracking up at it. But my advice is, look, you obviously love this woman enough to marry her. My advice is try and avoid the political discussions. And I wouldn't watch news in the same room. Let her go watch, you know, MSDNC and get her fix. And you can watch us on Fox and don't worry about it.
0: I still think she's been hypnotized because it's just.
1: Oh, I think they're totally brainwashed. I mean, they wake up every day. It's like a drug fix that they have. They need to hate Donald Trump, but you can't fix it. So why bother?
0: Right.
1: Anyway, Jim, I wish you and your wife the best, my friend. God bless you. 800-941-SEAN if you want to be a part of the program. Linda, here's a good topic, and I meant to bring this up earlier. You know Emily Blunt? I guess she was in the original The Devil Wears Prada. I've never watched that movie. Do you ever watch that movie?
2: I have seen that movie, yes.
1: All right. And anyway, she's under fire in an interview, I guess about the movie or something. I don't know. She portrays Emily Charlton, the senior assistant to Meryl Streep's Miranda in The Devil Wears Prada 2, which I'd never go see if my life depended on it. But anyway, after the first movie's release, her character instantly became an inspiration by the meme that signified corporate burnout in the film. She's overworked. I love my job. I love my job. I love my job. That was her mantra. Anyway, so here we are 20 years later, and she was asked if she had any advice for women who are hating their jobs right now. And she said, quit. He said, no, I just think find something that you deeply want to do. Even if you're earning no money, as long as you love it, you'll be happy. And there was a huge online backlash to all of this. Oh, if I could, I'm not rich enough to quit and I have no salary, you know, for the time I look for another job. I love when millionaires tell me to quit my job. I can't quit. I need to pay the rent. Okay. They're taking her too literally. I think if there can be a transition period, if you're not happy with your life and you don't like your job and you don't love your job, and I do love my jobs, I do. I mean, Donald Trump actually said to my boss once, and it really, I'm like, why did you say that? He said, why do you even pay him? Actually said this to my boss. And my boss goes, what do you mean? He'd do it for free. And I'm like, shh. I'm like, shush up. No, you're not helping me by saying that. But he did say that. And the reality is there are a lot of people that are in dead end jobs. They're not happy. And what I would recommend is just a slight deviation of her advice. Start looking to transition to a field that would be more fulfilling for you, that would make you happier, that when you open your eyes in the morning, you're happy to go to work. It doesn't mean you give up the current job immediately, but you transition to the next job. I think that's what she was saying. You're not saying that, you know, for people that can't pay their rent, that you need to quit your job, too bad, and good luck, you know, being on welfare. I didn't take it that way at all. And I think she's making people aware that you have choices in life. And if you're not happy, you make the transition to a field or an area of interest that you have in your life that will be more fulfilling for you in your life. And I don't even know who Emily Blunt is. Do you know? I don't really know her. Do you?
2: I do. She's married to John Krasinski. He was on The Office and he's in a bunch of other movies. I actually really like her husband. I don't really care for her too much. I think she's a bit overrated, but this is not her first foray into saying dumb things and getting in trouble. She did this once before.
1: I don't think it's dumb advice. I think she just should have added, transition.
2: It's not like at the end of the day, I think that people need to preface what they say by saying it's my opinion or if I was in that position. She had said when Trump, it was like after a GOP debate, and she was like, I want to renounce my citizenship, because she had just become an American citizen because it looked like Trump was going to win, or Trump was just won. I can't remember exactly what it was, but you know, it's such a disgusting thing to say. People are waiting for decades to become a citizen. And because you don't like a candidate, like, why don't you be quiet for a minute and be a citizen before you have an opinion, which she later came out and walked it back.
1: You only get one life here, and to be miserable every day at your job. Like, Linda hates her job, but she stays 20 years.
2: Oh, stop it. I love my job. I irritate you every day and they pay me for it. It's a wonderful job and I'm incredibly grateful. Girl.
1: Anyway, I mean, I want people to be happy in their life. You only get one shot at this life. That's it. Might as well
2: do your best
1: decisions.
2: Get out of what you hate. Try to get it into what you love and stop crying about it.
1: Oh, I was trying to keep that marriage together. I'm not that optimistic.
2: Poor guy.
1: Anyway, 1-800-DR-LAURA. You can call us now.
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